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The Who with Behind Blue Eyes on Steve Gorman Rocks, a song written from the perspective of a man who he's shunned from society. He's not trusted. He might even be hated. And while he's asking for some understanding, maybe some empathy, he's clearly got some issues of his own, maybe with anger. Imagine writing that song when you're on top of the world. Pete Townsend, absolutely not your run-of-the-mill average hedonistic rock star. I mean, the guy was writing songs about how lonely it is to be powerful, how lonely you can find yourself at the height of

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1: 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It's time to get your rock on with Steve Gorman and April Rose. It's Steve Gorman Rocks. Welcome to the show.
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0: Yes, owner of A Lonely Heart, kicking off a Monday night of Steve Gorman Rocks. April Rose, you're a fan of The Doors, I believe.
1: Jim Morrison, yeah.
0: Oh, I thought you were more into keyboardist Ray Manzarek. I'm sorry, I had that totally backwards.
1: Who says that? Jim Morrison is just oozing with ah.
0: Oozing with ah. Wow, okay. Mm-hmm. I thought he was oozing with yeah, but apparently he's oozing with ah. I got to get it straight one of these days.
1: One day you will, Steve.
0: Well, here are The Doors, Roadhouse Blues.
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0: when I was in a band, the three guys, Richie, John, and Desmond, got in a room together and they whipped out Living on a Prayer. The characters in the song, Tommy and Gina, based on a real-life situation Desmond and Child had in the late 70s. Desmond was a New York City cab driver. His girlfriend, Maria, was a singing waitress in a diner. Now, she was nicknamed Gina because she looked like the famous actress Gina Lollobrigida. So Desmond and Maria turned into Tommy and Gina, and the rest was music history.
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6: You must know by now that healthy food and regular exercise can help keep your body young. But here's something that surprised me. New study out of the University College London found that engaging with arts and culture could slow biological aging by roughly the same amount. Researchers looked at more than 3,500 people and compared their chronological age, that's how many candles someone has on their cake, with their biological age, a measure of the body's condition down to the cellular level. People who regularly took part in the arts, visiting a museum, going to a concert or the theater, they tended to age more slowly. What's more, how often you do it, how many different kinds you try, that seems to matter. So go see that exhibit. Catch some live music. Get tickets to the show you're thinking about. It could benefit you in ways that you haven't even considered. I'm Dr. Sanjay Gupta, helping you live a better life.
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8: 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Steve Gorman rocks. 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

0: Foreigner with Jukebox Hero on Steve Gorman Rocks. Happy Labor Day, one and all. The heroes of this country are the workers that built this amazing place. 5 hours of great music tonight. I'm excited. You're excited. Let's get right to it. Speaking of great heroes, Tom Petty, American Girl.
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0: Tom Petty with American Girl on Steve Gorman Rocks. For a very long time, I always said the greatest needle drop in a movie was when American Girl blasted through Silence of the Lambs. It was this incredible palate cleanser from a dark moment to a really happy, funny moment, a chance for the audience to breathe a sigh of relief. I never thought anybody could put it in a movie again that could touch it, but last year's One Battle After Another, when American Girl kicks in, I mean, that is absolute perfection. Speaking of absolute perfection, the antidote to the hard rock of Appetite for Destruction, in one song, Guns N' Roses showed themselves to be the stuff of top 40 charts. That song was Sweet Child of Mine.
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0: got a problem. Steve's got an answer. It might not be the right answer. I mean, he's a rock star, not a therapist. It's time for Questionable Wisdom on Steve Gorman Rocks. Here's April Rose with tonight's question.
1: Listening on V100 out in Topeka, we have Kat who needs some advice. Now, Kat says her boss keeps messaging her about work after hours, and she can't stand that he bothers her about work while she's not at work. So, Steve, she wants to know, how should she handle the situation without making her look crazy? And I get it, because I feel like women, like, we're automatically assumed to be crazy when we bring things up like this. So this is a tricky situation.
2: Well, I mean, you got to have clear boundaries in life, and especially with work. I mean, working after hours, if she's not being paid for that, then she really should have no obligation to do it. I think she just needs to have a very adult, hopefully calm conversation about, let's make sure we all understand what each other's expectations and obligations are, because I'm not working for you 24/7. We have to have reasonable expectations. And so I would tell Kat, just decide to go have this conversation and clear the air, you know, and maybe, you know, be looking around for a different job, too, because if this guy responds to your boundaries in an inappropriate way, you're not going to want to be there a long time anyway.
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0: should I go? The Clash, should I stay or should I go? A question we've probably all asked ourselves about a job along the way. You get a job, you find out it sucks, and you think, should I stay? Should I go? Sometimes that decision is made for you. I just saw a list of the dumbest things employees did to get fired. I love this one. I had a server at my restaurant take a sip out of a customer's Dr. Pepper and then Coke right in front of the customer so he could tell them which was which. It's fantastic. I mean, you do that with like your family members. You come back to the table and you went and filled up a Dr. Pepper and a Coke and they go, which is which? You go, I don't know. Let me see. And you take a sip. Yeah, you don't do that for the customers, for crying out loud. How about this one? We had a secretary who wasn't getting any work done. I eventually got fed up and I looked on her work computer. I found out she was prostituting herself through her company email. Okay, that's pretty extreme. That's pretty extreme. Another one. A 20-year-old guy called in sick and said he had had a stroke. He lived right across the street from the store, and we all watched him pack up his truck with beach gear and drive off with his girlfriend. Remember, if you're going to call in sick, say you had a stroke, of all the things you shouldn't do, number one on the list is pack your truck and go to the beach when you live right across the street from your job site.
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0: 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But we have some rules. 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
2: Well, I hope you enjoyed it while it lasted. Yesterday was the end of hot dog season. So, did you get your hot dogs in while you could?
3: There's a hot dog season. Yeah.
2: According to the National Hot Dog and Sausage Council, Labor Day is the unofficial end of hot dog season, where Americans eat 7 billion hot dogs.
3: Okay, settle down. It sounded like you said 7 billion hot dogs.
2: During the peak time of summer, Americans eat 818 hot dogs every second.
3: Nope. No.
2: What do you mean, no? You can't argue with facts, Woody. I realize how devastating it is because maybe you missed your window, gallbladder, and all that.
3: But I was going to say, I don't think I had a hot dog all summer. Well, so that means somebody's making up for my 818 hot dogs apparently. Per second.
2: We're making up for you in so many different ways. So.
4: Look, I mean, I understand there's a peak season, but you think the council would want to encourage hot dogs all year round?
2: Well, you know, what's funny about it is, so I did a little due diligence. Why would I dig in? Because it's fascinating to me. So you'd think like, okay, there's a hot dog and sausage season and it ends at Labor Day, which was yesterday. But then you dig down a little bit and it says that 3-month period accounts for 38% of all hot dog sales. So it basically ends up being about the same every month of the year. I mean, it's not exactly, but pretty much. It's not like it's 90%. It's 38, which is about what you would imagine 3 months out of the year might be, give or take a little bit here and there. So I've got a couple of beefs with the National Hot Dog and Sausage Council because I feel like they're making up facts.
3: They're playing fast and loose
2: fast
3: with the
2: and
3: rules.
2: Fast loose with the rules, exactly. That's what I was thinking as well. Speaking of fast and loose, appreciate everybody who was fascinated by Woody's pants talk last week.
5: Just finished Friday's episode on the topic of sweatpants. Woody, I wear them exclusively. I wear them when I go to work. I wear them when I go out to eat. I wear them grocery shopping. I wear them when I walk the dogs, and I'm 37 years old. So get off your high horse. Woody sucks. Woody sucks. Woody sucks. Woody sucks. Woody sucks. Woody sucks!
3: I think it's great that instead of having a personality, you choose to wear sweatpants every day of your life.
4: A little much.
2: I'm sorry, instead of having a personality?
3: Yeah, you made it his whole thing. Oh, I'm the sweatpants guy. I wear it every day of my life.
2: I feel like you're playing fast and loose with the rules now. He just said he wears them a lot.
3: He wears them everywhere.
2: He said he has no personality. I don't know how that has anything to do with his personality. This was all part of the discussion of the anniversary of us figuring out that Woody owns no pants with elastic waistbands. I did just put up a video on Instagram along these same lines. So if you'd like, you can dig in there. If you're not following along, that's at Woody and Wilcox is the way to join us. So everybody good? Everybody made it back? Seem to have all your fingers and toes from what I can tell.
3: Did they ever kick off that game last night? Florida State and SMU? Did you try and tune in at all?
2: I didn't know there was a delay. I do know that they did kick it off because I know Florida State lost.
3: It was fascinating tuning in. And it's one of the things that I really love is when something goes wrong on live TV and they ask the announcers to, like, can you stretch for the next 20 minutes and talk about something? And so right before the game, massive power outage. Like the whole stadium dark. And now you've got four football announcers like, well, we just spent the last 90 minutes talking up this game. Let's say what we just said over and over again and constantly check in with the sideline reporter who's got no new information about when the power is coming back on.
2: I mean, glass houses and such. Mm-hmm.
4: Something about that.
3: It was fascinating to watch.
4: You just love it when somebody messes up. It makes you feel better.
3: 100%, Chelsea.
2: But I don't know that it should. I feel like same boat is kind of what's happening. There's been a lot of pants talk lately.
4: Yeah.
2: It's as if the power had gone out at the radio station, which, by the way, it has and did last week. But then when that happens, we just disappear. So probably the best of all worlds in that case. I didn't realize there was an outage, but yes, they did finish it. I know that much. So
3: gotcha.
2: All right. So, by the way, saw Coyote versus Acme over the weekend. Anybody see any movies?
3: No.
4: No.
2: All right. What's going on in life?
4: Huh? We got other stuff going
3: Spider-Man's
4: on.
3: Spider-Man's still number one, though.
2: Spider-Man is still number one.
4: That's amazing.
2: Stand by. We'll get to that and more coming up. Hang on.
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1: I want to quiz you with some audio here in a second, but before we get to that, did anybody see the trailer released for the new documentary about Elizabeth Holmes? And this was done by Nathan Fielder. Is everybody familiar with Nathan Fielder?
2: I'm
3: a huge fan.
1: It's hard. I don't even know if I can go into explaining it all, but he is a comedian. However, it may be the driest comedy of you've ever seen. And he is sort of a documentarian, but you can never tell 100% if he's joking. It's wild. And it's been, I mean, he's been out there doing this stuff for a decade plus. Yeah. But he apparently filmed Elizabeth Holmes in what they're calling a secret 3-year documentary in the making. And they just released the trailer yesterday at the Telluride Film Festival. And it seems to be legitimate. I don't know what to make of it.
4: I'm not that person. I can promise you that. I don't have anything to deceive you on. Of course I'm not deceiving you. I'm engaging with you as a human being. Hmm? Why would I deceive you? There's no reason for me to do that.
5: Okay. All right. Okay, good shot.
1: That's Nathan Fielder, and she's just staring at him wide-eyed. The whole thing is, and it's really her. I mean, it's really a documentary about her, and I don't, it's crazy.
3: He ended up living with her and her family right up until she reported to prison.
2: And this was a secret film? Like, what does that mean? Were people being secretly filmed?
3: No.
2: Because you can't do that, right?
3: No, it was definitely, the people in it know they're being filmed, but it was one of those things where I think Elizabeth Holmes wanted to get her side of the story out because there's been dramatizations about her company and the lying and the this and that.
1: She's Remember, like, for those who aren't familiar, she's the one that created that product about testing blood. And then the whole thing was discovered to be baloney. And obviously there have been, as Woody mentioned, these dramatizations and all this. But this one is her. And like just 11 days before she actually went to prison, they were filming this documentary.
2: But if that's the clip they're releasing, it doesn't sound riveting to me.
1: Well, you better watch Nathan Fielder. Riveting has never been used to describe anything that Nathan Fielder has done. But I say that as a positive. It's just very, very slow and dry. That's everything he does. Wouldn't you agree with that, Woody? But sometimes it's hilarious.
3: Yes.
1: But it's just not, you don't go in expecting bells and whistles.
3: You question everything that you see, whether or not it is a joke or not.
1: Yes. It's true. Woody's nailed it.
2: I don't know if I'm mentally prepared for that.
3: And apparently there's some huge Hollywood star that is involved in this, that the crowd was like, they had to sign a non-disclosure agreement at the film festival not to say who it was. That's how big of a twist apparently this documentary has.
1: And I don't think I saw a date that they say it will actually be out there, but obviously it's done.
3: Yeah.
1: Speaking of documentaries that are out there, The Untold Mr. T, I Pity the Fool is out today on Netflix.
2: Okay, is that why we saw him doing all the programs last week?
1: So you've got that to enjoy on your own time currently, if you'd like. So it's a great time to be alive. And by the way, Spider-Man still number one at the box office. Even though everybody was all fired up about Coyote versus Acme, which, by the way, good. I think maybe because there was so much hype and all the scores on Rotten Tomatoes, maybe I went in with too high of expectations. It was fine. Enjoyed it. I don't have anything bad to say about it.
2: Your wife went?
1: Didn't blow me away. Yeah, okay. It was good. It was fine.
2: That's enough.
1: It's the old cool beans. That's fine. I don't know. There's nothing wrong with it. It's a little slow. Don't bring your kids or your little kids. Like, it's a PG, but we were like, we heard those tiny little voices in the theater. They're not going to like it.
2: Okay.
1: It's not a little kid's movie. There's nothing. It's not dirty or anything like that. It's just not going to keep them entertained.
2: Okay.
1: So they're not going to love it. It's a lot of dialogue. Mm-hmm. 704-FEZ-3200, talkback button available as well.
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2: Nobody likes collabs more than Chelsea, or when people do covers of other people's songs as well.
3: Yes.
2: Fun with that as well when they do these big festivals.
3: Music collabs, not necessarily product collabs.
2: Okay, right. Yeah, exactly. So who's this?

0: somebody.
1: I'll tell you this. Her, I don't know if you can even tell, but it is a female. Her fans were aghast.
2: Taylor Swift.
1: Not Taylor Swift.
2: Although I would love to see her do Break Stuff by Limp Bizkit.
0: Right. Yeah, in my mind, it's got to be somebody old enough to have been there from the beginning. Somebody from Salt and Peppa.
1: Somebody from Salt and Peppa.
0: Either Salt or Peppa.
1: Neither Salt nor Peppa.

0: I mean, first I would say it feels like it's fairly solid.
1: Yeah,
0: I mean,
1: somebody who has done a good
0: done
1: job
0: it more
1: with
0: than
1: it. Once.
2: Shakira.
0: I don't know if she's done it more than
1: well,
0: once.
1: Well, at least
0: though.
1: Maybe at home in front of the mirror. Like, she knows the words.
0: Well, yeah.
1: In the car, maybe.
0: It wasn't impromptu, if that's your question. Yeah, I think feel like she'd probably practiced it a little bit.
1: You know what I mean.
0: It happened at a festival in Iowa on Saturday. Not that that necessarily helps you get to who it is,
1: it doesn't.
0: Per se.
2: Miley Cyrus?
0: More surprising than Miley Cyrus.
1: Somebody's sent me a hint.
0: Somebody sent you a hint?
1: Could be the answer. Is it Carrie Underwood?
0: It is Carrie Underwood.
1: Stop it.
0: Wow. Were you going to guess Carrie Underwood?
1: I was not, but I hear it now. I can recognize her voice.
0: How old is Carrie Underwood, by the way? You
1: close,
0: said it's somebody who has to be, you know,
1: yeah,
0: in that era.
1: Who was there for the original break stuff era.
0: I guess I was surprised when I saw the age.
1: 40.
0: More.
1: 42?
0: More.
1: 44?
0: 43.
1: Okay, I knew she was in that era.
2: She do NWA after that?
0: No, but she did do others, and I don't have the audio. But she did Linkin Park. She did Papa Roach.
1: She's trying to change her image.
0: She did Collective Soul.
2: So what?
1: She hasn't been America's favorite lately, so I think she's trying to become like more of, I'm one of you, I'm one of the people, I can do this kind of music too.
2: She
1: I have emotions
2: Limp Bizkit,
1: like in Break Stuff.
2: Papa Roach and Guns N' Roses songs.
0: Mm-hmm.
1: I don't hate it.
0: If you want to Google Iowa's Velocity Festival, which is where she was performing.
1: But was that her actual set and she came out and did those? So people who thought she was just going to be singing about, you know, when he cheats and then she's there she is with Break Stuff.
0: Fair question. I don't know that she did any of her own stuff. Maybe she did. I'm not sure.
1: Because I could see you're at the Iowa State Fair. You might be mad that she wasn't doing her own.
0: Yeah, I don't think it's
1: songs.
0: The Iowa State Fair. It's something called the okay. Velocity Festival. So I would imagine that it's that genre of music mostly.
1: She was like a guest.
2: I
1: guest
2: see
1: star.
2: That she played 23 songs. I see the whole set list. And song 14, 15, 16, 17 were all covers. So sort of in the middle, she decided to break it down
1: okay.
2: and do some rock. And then right before he cheats, she did Sweet Child of Mine by Guns N' Roses.
0: I'm sure you can go. There may be more video available if you, you know, were fascinated by that. And why wouldn't you be? 704-FEZ-3200 talkback button available as well.
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1: I assume if you were on the internet at all, you saw the video that involved this.
2: No,
3: I don't even know what that is.
1: You don't know what that is?
2: No, I haven't spent much time on the internet.
1: Oh, man.
2: Something's awake?
4: It's awake!
3: He does say it's awake.
2: It's awake! It sounds like a...
1: That's the video of a police officer who was approaching what he thought was a dead deer on the side of the highway. He was caught on his own dash cam footage when the deer suddenly leapt up. When he thought it was dead. I mean, the internet's having some fun with it. The response has been exactly what you would expect from social media.
2: I would have the same response. And we've heard similar sounds come from people about animals.
1: Oh, I would too. There's no question about it. No doubt. But I mean, obviously, when you see it and it's a police officer, it's noteworthy. I mean, so much so that there's all these news reports on it.
5: Now, this cop might need his heart checked after this encounter. In Trinity County, Texas, this deputy was dead wrong, thinking that's a dead doe. Unfortunately for our friend, the whole internet heard that scream and couldn't help but comment. In a post, Sheriff Woody Wallace says the deer scampered off into the woods and seems to be doing okay.
1: So, yeah, give him credit. He didn't turn off his dash cam video. You're supposed to leave that on, and right. Dang it, he left that on and obviously didn't have any idea that it would lead to him becoming internet famous because he screamed.
3: 10 million views is what I see.
1: And it's... But again, it's dark, so this was at night, and his lights of the vehicle are showing that's the only light in this particular case. So it's one of those scenarios.
2: Even if it was full daytime, something does a jack-in-the-box thing to you like that, you're going to scream.
1: It's almost exactly like Tommy Boy, yeah, except that the deer's not in the car yet at that point. It's just on the side of the road. But yeah, so if you wanted to check that out...
2: Noise at the end.
1: It's
3: you ever work a night shift? Stuff like this happens all the time during the night shift. Mm-hmm.
1: Yeah, I am not throwing stones. I promise you that. No one is worse about that than me, but it is still fun.
3: That sounds like Cool Beans going to get coffee when you walk up behind her. There's 10 other people in the building, but it's just, you'd be like, it's awake!
1: Yeah.
2: You're just standing there breathing.
1: 100% accurate.
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1: So I don't know what your feelings on this will be, but did anybody, and I'm sure Woody got an email on this because we know his hatred of the TSA. Did you see that they're doing some sort of pilot program, no pun intended, where you can now go to the gate with a loved one, even if you're not flying?
2: Oh, like the old days.
1: Like the old days. Exactly.
3: Why would we want that? It's been so nice since 9/11.
1: I'm sorry?
3: It's been kind of nice, hasn't it? Since it's been 30 years, right?
1: I'd like you to not phrase it, it's been so nice after 9/11.
3: I apologize. I phrased it inappropriately, but it's been pretty nice where you're like, I can't walk you to the gate.
2: So Woody doesn't like his friends or family.
1: Okay, I see what he's doing.
3: Oh, you're telling me that you enjoyed the pain in the ass of parking at the airport and then walking somebody all the way to the gate and then turning around and walking back
2: to your
3: car?
2: Yeah, I'll deal with a parking situation for someone I love. I want to send them off.
1: And available already. You can do this now.
2: Is there?
1: However, there's a few hoops. First of all, you have to be TSA pre-check. You have to have already done that.
2: Everybody involved?
1: No, just whoever's going to go to the gate who's not flying. And then you have to go online and get a special pass so that you can go gateside as well. You have to apply for that between 1 and 3 days in advance. It's free and valid just for that particular visit to the gate. So those are the two things that you need. And it's only available at 13 airports.
2: That's a lot.
1: For now, as part of their testing phase of this particular situation. Now, obviously, you mentioned you love somebody, you want to go to the gate with them and see them off, even though you're not flying. You haven't been able, I think it was before 9/11 even, wasn't it? I feel like you haven't been able to do that for 100 years.
2: No, I think you could up till 9/11.
1: Well, so you could do it even if you weren't going to see someone. You could do it if you just really love the Chili's too.
2: Because
1: they do list that as one of the reasons for trying this is
3: Chili's
1: you want to go eat at the airport. Not necessarily specifically Chili's too, Woody, but just generally.
2: Right.
1: And you haven't been able to do that, obviously, unless you're flying.
2: We've talked to airport people about this. They really are trying to elevate the dining options for people. I like watching the planes and the people.
1: But I always thought, I knew they were trying to elevate dining at airports, but I always thought, but, you know, it's a limited audience. And so maybe this is the next, this is the next step.
3: How much, though, do you really want to try that new place at the airport where you've got to pay to be pre-checked, right? It's an annual fee.
1: Let's not forget you also have to park.
2: Right. I think we're talking about, if you just wanted to dine at the airport, there was some kind of special pass that they were working on separate from this walk your person to the gate. Does it go the other way, too? Like, could you get a pass to meet somebody at the gate to welcome them home?
1: I assume so. I don't think it matters. You still have to go through the same steps. I mean, I don't think it depends on whether they're coming or going. It's called the Gateside by TSA PreCheck, a pilot program. I know what you're thinking. Is it available in Columbus, Ohio? Yes, it is. Because they do Columbus for all test markets of everything.
2: That's true.
1: So sadly, it means you do have to go to Columbus. But it's not only Columbus. Oof. Dallas, Detroit, Indianapolis, Vegas, LA, San Diego, Salt Lake. So those are a few. You can look it up yourself. But
2: do you have an escort? Because like after your person's on the plane, do they force you to leave the building? You can't just, go around to the shops, maybe grab a bite to eat. Is it a time stamped thing?
3: Yeah, well, as long as I'm here, I'll pick up some duty free alcohol.
1: I don't think there's a time limit. They're certainly not escorting you through.
2: Okay.
1: That's not a thing. So I don't know what it costs. There's no cost for the actual pass, but to be pre-check, I forget all that.
3: Look at Chelsea. I can afford to park at the airport for as long as I want.
1: Well, there are other ways to get to airports, depending on which one it is. Sometimes you can take, some airports actually have mass transit to go to the airport. Right. Not what? All.
3: Real
1: not
3: cities?
1: Not all. Okay.
2: What I've learned here is do not ask Woody to even take you to the airport. He doesn't want to be there. He's not paying for parking.
1: He's not even going to stop at the departure gate. He's just going to slow roll you and then throw you out the door.
3: That's right. You better have rolling luggage. It helps.
1: So, but this is truly at those airports available today. So it's not like, oh, we're thinking about this someday. So I don't know if they'll roll it out to everybody or not.
2: Well, it depends on if people screw it up for the rest of us.
3: You live in one of those cities, move now. Don't take anybody you love to the airport. Nobody likes it. I'm sorry. Nobody likes it. The worst thing you can ask is, can you take me to the airport?
2: No, stop. There are worse things you could ask.
3: Like what?
2: Can you help me move?
3: I'd rather move than take you to the airport.
2: Oh, wow.
1: Mark it down.
2: All right.
1: 704-FEZ-3200. Right. 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
2: So apparently we all didn't know this, but you can go to the airport and hang out with a loved one at the gate, even if you're not actually flying. Kids of a certain age won't even remember that this was ever a thing, because it certainly hasn't been a thing since 9/11, but it is apparently at certain airports. Woody mentioned that he is not a fan of this. He would rather move someone than go to the gate with them at an airport drop-off. And apparently you're not alone.
3: I think I kind of agree with that I'd rather help someone move and go to the airport, because I've always been that friend with a truck. Moving, you know, you're at least guaranteed like pizza and a beer maybe. But going to the airport, it's just sitting in the car, driving, and then you're sitting in the car, waiting, and then sitting in the car and driving some more. And it just kind of sucks.
2: Right, but that's the way it already is. To this new system, you can actually go to the gate. And the other thing that they're trying to get people to do, apparently, is just go to the airport and eat. Even if you're not picking up a traveler or dropping off a traveler, you can go, at least for now, at these test airports and have a meal and enjoy life.
4: But until they make it for everybody, right, there's way too many hoops to jump through currently. With the TSA pre-check, you have to have that. You have to then, like, what is it, 1 to 3 days in advance, you have to write a autographed letter or something.
2: No, it's an online app and it's free, but you have to go online and tell them that you want to do X, Y, Z.
5: Well, what if you're not moving, but now you're going to have a meal, beer and pizza, before your friend gets on the plane?
2: Mm-hmm. Right.
5: You can do that. Woody doesn't even want to drop you off at the airport. He wants nothing to do with your trip.
4: I'll drop you off at the airport. Don't ask me to pick you up, because that's a whole other ball of wax. Right. Where you're like, to his point, you're like, oh, now I'm sitting in the cell phone lot. Now it's delayed. Oh, now they're on the tarmac, but there's no gate for them.
2: But that's unrelated to this new piece of information. Mm-hmm. So I see what you're saying. Right. You don't like going to the airport. That's fine. But this is a new system where you can actually go to the gate, which you couldn't do for years. Think of it this way. There are a lot of dating apps that are specifically for the airport.
5: That's true.
2: You could use it for that now as well. There's one called Air Love, where you can match and meet at airport lounges, gates, and terminals. There's one called Runaway, which is an interesting name. Automatically detects what airport and terminal you're in when you're using the app. Shows other active users nearby in real time. But then profiles and filters vanish once you leave the airport.

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1: Sure they do.
0: So specific to the airport only. Maybe you've exhausted all your other dating sites. You're down to, you got to find a new spot. Here's your new opportunity now that you can go to the gate.
2: But this only works for people like Cool Beans who get there, what, 14 hours before their flight, not Wilcox who gets there 14 seconds before the door closes.
3: Well, now with this pass, though, you're just taking a friend to the airport. Now you can hang out the rest of the afternoon, maybe find a date. Right. They might find out that you're just hanging out looking for dates and not like that. Like, oh, where are you traveling to? You're like, no, I just live here now. But worth a shot.
2: Where are you going? Columbus? Hot. Want to hook up?
4: I think it was like in 89 or 90 or something. I was on the plane in my seat. Next thing I know, my brother-in-law is running down the aisle towards me to hand me something that I forgot. It was like my house keys or, I don't know, something stupid. He handed them to me on the plane, and then he was able to walk off the plane. And it wasn't like any big deal. Nobody even batted an eye. That was the good old days. Yeah. All right. Bye.
0: That did used to be a thing. Like you would take somebody physically all the way to the gate. And then if they did forget something, you'd be, oh, can I go on and give them this? Yeah. Yeah. That was all. Think about that for a second. That absolutely used to happen before we clamped down on all that stuff. Mm-hmm. So now it's back at 13 airports. I don't know if you could actually go on the plane. I don't think that part would work still. Mm-mm. But the rest of it, potentially. And don't do it with Woody.
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3: Appreciate that everybody has a passionate feeling about this. We're talking about, because I don't think any of us realize that you now are able as a non-flyer to go to the airport and go right up to the gate like you used to be able to do 30 years ago before 9/11. It's only at certain airports now as they test this, and you do have to have a pre-check status. But it's a thing, and not just kissing your loved ones at the gate or meeting them at the gate, but they also suggest, hey, this is a great way to get out and enjoy food at the airport. Everybody seems to have a reaction to that.
4: Dining at the airport is like going to an amusement park and just dining. Like, why do you want to pay $20 for one beer? I mean, how good could the food be? And just go when you have a trip planned. Why make a special trip to, as Woody says, pay for the parking and all this other nonsense? I'm in Raleigh. There's the best restaurants in town are not at the airport. Sorry, everybody. But Woody, you suck.
3: Going to the airport to dine is like going to an amusement park to dine. So you go to the amusement park just for food, which, by the way, someone on this show has actually done before.
5: Right. Well, that was because of my kids. It's not because of the quality of the food necessarily. So I have experience with airport food and amusement park food. I went there because we had a season pass that we had the dining option, and the kids wanted Panda Express all the time. So we lived close by. The parking is free if you have this pass. Right. So we would go in every once in a while and have some food that wasn't as good as what you could get outside of the park.
3: How dare you?
5: But it was paid
6: for.
5: We had
6: to walk a long way.
5: Hey, you
6: for
5: get
6: it.
5: Some exercise. Maybe you ride one ride. If it's convenient, I get it. But when you're going to the airport, at least our airport has better dining options.
3: I don't care how close you live to the amusement park. Doing all of those things just to go eat is hilarious.
5: Okay.
3: I get it. You've made your point. I'm not throwing you under the bus, but it's funny to go to an amusement park, park, go in the gates just to eat at the Panda Express. Well, that's fun.
5: I love my kids more than you love yours. And we wanted to get our money's worth out of that dining pass. So, you know, we were using it as much as possible.
6: And you sort of glossed over it. The dining options at certain airports is much better than it used to be.
3: I guess yes. So. I can't say yes or no, but I suppose. And I don't know.
5: Are the drinks overpriced? Sure. But if you have somebody who's a nervous traveler, they want to be there way ahead of time, then you go with them and you just, that's what you do. You just pay for the party. You just suck it up because you're spending that last little bit of time with your friend or your family. They're already there. They don't have to worry about missing their flight.
6: I mean, it would be different if you could go and then hang out at the lounge. Have you guys ever done that?
5: You talk about the lounge a lot.
6: Because I've only done it, I think, twice in my life where I have friends who've got the, you know, the gold card or whatever that gets you into the lounge, and it's...
3: Oh, you mean specific to the airline?
6: Yeah.
3: Like it's the one behind closed doors.
6: Exactly.
3: Okay.
6: That is an experience where you're like, oh, I get it now.
3: Isn't that the one where you can take a shower?
6: Yeah, if you want, and the cocktails are free, and the food is free.
5: Sounds amazing.
6: And there's still people watching Chelsea. You get to see the planes just from a better angle, and it's... Man, it's one of those things where you're like, how much does that card cost per year?
5: Well, if you're the buddy
3: pass.
5: You
3: can go online and get one for just for one trip or something.
6: Used to
3: right?
6: be able to. I'm not sure they do that anymore.
5: But if you're like the buddy of somebody flying, do the same TSA rules apply to you? I imagine they would because you have to go through the check. So you can bring your mini bottles and your snacks too and just hang out at the airport.
6: Great point, Chelsea. Nothing like day drinking at the gate.
3: But you know what's funny? There must have been, why would they be bringing this back? I mean, you think about all the ways that they're strict on the, you know, on the TSA and everything like that. To go through something like this, there must have been a strong reason to start allowing this. And it's either got to be that it is somehow the dining lobby at the airport is very strong to the point mm-hmm. that we're willing to risk security to get people through to eat there. Or other people are like, I really want to see my loved one off. That's it's got to be a little bit both. Of both of them.
6: The needy girlfriend I need him to take me all the way to the gate.
3: It's probably not the needy girlfriend lobby, but
5: some people love each other, Woody.
3: Woody has a lot of baggage about something that happened at the airport.
5: Something must have happened.
0: So you want me to go all the way out to the airport, pay $13 for a beer and $11 for one terrible slice of pizza? No, not going to do that. Then second part of this, I've been flying since I was 4. I'm the kind of person, and everyone will hate this, where I show up, you know, maybe an hour before my flight. Like, I time it really well so I can walk through security, go. If I have to be there, yeah, I'm going to sit down and get a beer if I'm flying. Chill for 15 minutes and then get on the plane. But people are just crazy in the airport sometimes. Pre-9/11 was a different time, for sure.
3: Let's not forget, Woody had a friend who met somebody at the airport and made out with her at the airport. Do I have that story right? And if I remember correctly, she was pregnant.
6: Yes, she was.
3: Which is a nuts. It's just a fun twist to that story.
6: They met on a connecting flight and had to run through, I forget which airport it was, but they were late for their connecting flight. And they thought they were a couple since they were running for the same plane together. And then he ended up making out with this pregnant girl.
3: Well, I mean, he's allowed to make out with her no matter who they think she is, by the way. I don't know what them thinking they're a couple has to do with
6: it. I think the reason was like they made some arrangements to have them sit next to each other since they were running together.
5: Make it seem like we're a couple.
6: I'm sure that was his opening line. We should probably make out.
3: 704-FEZ-3200, talk back button available.
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3: Passion and the reaction from Woody and Wilcox listeners to this new situation that the TSA has unveiled is fascinating to me. If you're just joining us, it's a program that's actually already happening where for the first time in years, you can actually go to the gate at the airport, even if you're not flying. Now, there's a couple of hoops that you have to jump through, and you have to be TSA pre-check and some of these things. And I've tweeted it out at Woody and Wilcox. You can look for more info that way. But the idea is making it easier for families with young kids or with elderly folks in your family, and you need to feel it. You know, you can take them to the gate. But they also talk about, hey, you could also go and just, you know, enjoy a meal at the airport, even if somebody's not flying. That's fine, too. But the reaction is interesting.
4: This whole airport for food thing, it don't make the least bit of sense to me. I'm one that travels, and when I do travel, I get traveler's diarrhea. And I don't even get it from getting on the plane. I get it from the mess at the airport and the parking and going through all that bull crap in the airport. It gives me the traveler's diarrhea. So why the heck am I going to go eat somewhere where I'm going to be tricked into thinking I'm about to fly and get the diarrhea? Oh, hell no.
3: What's happening?
5: I also am confused.
6: How do you get diarrhea from parking? That's what I want to know.
3: He seems to be indicating that it's a mental state that's causing this sort of illness within his body, right? That's what he's saying. It's the stress and all the unknown the airport brings with it and your travel.
5: That
3: gives him what he's calling traveler's diarrhea, which, by the way, is a thing, but not as he's describing it.
5: No, that's like something you pick up while you're traveling, not from the parking or even the food at the airport.
6: Right, you drink the water in a different country.
5: Something. I've had it before. It's awful.
3: On the Mayo Clinic website, traveler's diarrhea, a digestive tract disorder caused by eating contaminated food or drinking contaminated water. Et cetera, while unpleasant and is usually not serious.
5: May have to get an IV. Just
6: doesn't say anything about the parking garage.
3: Right. No mention of parking or the stress involved with flying as causing traveler's diarrhea. No, it doesn't mention that.
5: What happens to him at a truck stop?
3: You think that's part of it?
5: I don't know. Or they're just all the bus station. I don't know. Does he have some kind of illness every time he's getting ready?
6: So we're going to need you to go to a truck stop, a train depot.
3: I mean, in his defense, there is stress involved with travel a lot of times, sure, depending on the situation. Sometimes that can have an effect on your health as well. But just to be clear, that isn't what traveler's diarrhea is. That's a whole different thing. And there's actually, this is going to shock you, there's no mention of that on the TSA's press release for this new being able to take your loved ones to the gate. They don't even mention traveler's diarrhea once.
6: Hmm.
3: So I don't know what they're thinking, but they've certainly overlooked that important piece of information.
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1: We're just talking about all these changes that are happening, that the TSA is now going to allow people to go to the gates, even if you don't have a ticket, under certain situations. Speaking of that, did you see the latest survey on people traveling and their pets? The headline, and I'll just share this with you, nearly half of pet owners feel guilty leaving their pet at home to travel.
2: Yes.
1: I mean, so there's half that don't care.
3: I was going to say, who are those insane
2: the
3: people?
2: The ones who own cats. Because usually...
1: There you go, Chelsea. You said it, not me.
2: Well, because they don't care so much that you're gone. They have automatic feeders. But every time I leave my house, period, my dog Dax is sad about it.
1: He
2: can sense we're getting ready to go. He wants to go everywhere. He makes a sad face, and I feel guilty.
1: Same. I do the same thing.
3: We have to wait until the very last minute to pull out any kind of suitcase or, you know, carry-on, because once the dogs see it, they go into an immediate depression. Mm-hmm. Like, they're just, they won't look at you. Like, you want, no, I don't want to go for a walk. Screw you. I saw the suitcase. Means I'm going somewhere and I'm not going to have fun, even though those pictures that they post online and that $3 a month that you still pay for the video cam shows that I'm having fun. I'm not having fun. Sorry. My inner dialogue with my
2: dog. But taking the dog with us is not always the way to go either. So I feel like I'm stuck between a rock and a hard place. Either I'm sad about it or, you know, he's getting himself so worked up that he's vomiting.
1: Do you ever not do things because you don't want to leave him alone? 45% of pet owners have turned down a travel opportunity because they couldn't take their pet with them. So about one in two.
2: Possibly.
3: Hang on. So you have the, I've got these tickets to go to Hawaii. Nah, I don't want to leave Fido behind. Nobody doing that.
1: Well,
3: if it's somebody
1: I
3: who's
1: disagree.
3: Like, hey, do you want to go to the Columbus airport? And you're like, I take my dog? No. All right. I'm going to use him as an excuse.
1: I'm sure it matters. Yes. What the travel is specifically. Some are better than others.
2: Right. Who you're going with, where you're going.
1: Right.
2: How long you'll be gone. Because unlike cats, where you can have somebody maybe come by and check on them, a dog needs more supervision. So you're is either going to need to stay with somebody or be boarded in some way, which is not cheap.
3: Mm-hmm.
2: So that's a factor as well.
1: Yeah, there is a cost, obviously, if you're somebody who has to pay to board an animal while you're gone, then yeah, obviously that's a factor as well. Mm-hmm. But I think, you know, I think generally what this is asking is not about the money piece of it and just how you feel about it.
3: Mm-hmm. But more people say they think that traveling with a pet is better than traveling with a human. 51% say that traveling with their pet better.
1: Well, again, it depends on the human.
2: Yeah, and it depends on the animal, because I'm not, what humans are you having to take out, you know, in front of a Hampton Inn to use the restroom? Zero, I hope. But you have to do that with your dog and, you know, can't always go into ice rinks, things like that. So that's my life. Makes it more difficult.
3: Can't take Frank into an ice rink? Is that
2: right.
3: What you're saying?
2: Frank's not as high maintenance as you want him to be, but yeah, so it's, I don't know what to do. I need a companion to go with me to watch the dog while we do other things. So now I have to have a dog nanny or something.
1: Mm-hmm.
2: And I don't have that kind of money.
1: Oh, you sure?
2: Yes.
3: Did you see Frank's not high maintenance? Didn't he once go on a trip and not bring clothes?
2: That was an accident. Like, how was that high maintenance?
3: That's the definition of when you go on a trip and you don't pack clothing, that's high maintenance.
2: I know you want to hate him.
3: I don't want to hate him.
2: He's got one book bag. No, have you met somebody who's high maintenance? That's like takes forever to get ready and three suitcases and whatnot. I'd rather buy some T-shirts from the all-encompassing Walmart than deal with that, which is what we did in the case of the missing shirt.
3: Let's take time out of our vacation to go to the Walmart because you couldn't remember to pack shirts.
2: I don't know. Did Frank hurt you over the weekend? Did something happen that I don't know about?
1: 704-FEZ-3200. There's also the talkback button if you're using the iHeartRadio app there. Love to hear your thoughts.
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2: So, do you own a pet? I don't know if you've seen that they did a poll of 2,000 people who own pets. And among other things, they said that 45% have turned down a chance to go on a trip because they didn't want to leave their pet behind. Got this call.
3: I got a buddy that brings it. He'll stay a weekend at the beach, and he has to bring his cats with him. A freaking cat. They are pretty much self-sufficient. You can leave a bowl for them, leave the litter box, and leave some water for them. They will be good for the freaking weekend. You can even do them a week like that if you got enough litter box space, enough food. Lordy, the weekend bringing this cat wit in the world.
4: Well, also, like,
2: that is pretty fun.
4: Are you traveling alone, or are you showing up to, like, a beach house for the weekend with your cats? Because other people may not appreciate
2: I mean,
4: that.
2: That's the way I take it, yes. When he says he travels for the weekend with his cats, I assume he means when they hang out for the weekend at the beach.
5: And how stoked are those cats when they see the beach? They're like, it's the world's largest litter box.
4: Oh, you're taking them out. I've heard of cats who will rock climb and stuff, but my cats don't like to travel in the car. They think they're going to the vet every time. How about yours?
5: Wilcox keeps loading the cat in the car and his wife stops him. We're going on a long drive.
2: We cannot, because of Chuck, ever leave them behind or him behind, because you can't do that old, oh, just leave out a bunch of food and he'll be fine. He'll eat all that food in a half hour and then that'll be it. So we've never been able to do it with him. Now, previous cats, we did. Yeah, you'd be gone a few days. We'd leave out like 10 bowls of food. Everything's
4: but
2: fine.
4: But even with Chuck, like, you can't use the kind that's on a timer. Like, he'll eat it all, like, when it comes out, but then he has to wait until the next time. He's just knocking it over.
5: You've seen Chuck. He'll beat that machine up.
2: He totally would. I've never tried that, so I haven't tried that avenue.
4: Okay.
2: So I don't know the answer, but you're right. It sounds like there might be a solution in that particular case. Bringing them with me to the beach for the weekend is not one of those options. I mean, you got really be attached to your cats to do that.
4: And they have to be pretty docile.
5: And to your point earlier, Chelsea, are you putting it on a leash? Are you taking it out to the beach? Or are you just like, well, it's going to stay behind in the Airbnb?
2: Yeah. I mean, fair question. Don't know that answer either. Mm-hmm. I would assume that. I mean, I don't think most people aren't taking their cats out on a walk. I mean, maybe the guy who takes them to the beach is doing that. I don't know.
5: Although my brother and sister-in-law, we did a video chat the other night, and they have one of those backpacks for their cat.
4: Mm-hmm.
5: That's like got like the bubble where when they go hiking and stuff like that, the cat is inside the backpack.
2: Mm-hmm. Nope.
5: And Julio, the cat, can see out the back.
4: I would love to have a cat like that, but I don't. You can't tell when you get them. Like, hey, are you a cat that's going to want to go backpacking?
2: Yeah.
4: Like, you don't know.
5: Julio definitely is okay. That cat.
2: Mm-hmm. Right. But they couldn't ask him that. They just lucked right. Into
5: yes.
2: Julio, the traveling cat.
5: Yes.
2: You know, you don't know what, to Chelsea's yeah. point. It's a cat gamble. You're spinning the cat roulette when you get a cat.
4: Right.
2: All right. Well,
5: if you're playing cat roulette.
2: 704-FEZ-3200. Talk back button available as well.
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2: Okay, the guy who said his buddy brings his cats to the beach when they go for the weekend has called back to clarify. And when I push this button, potentially, you'll hear his clarification.
3: So to clarify, the cat just stays in the room under the bed, which is like, and last time, I think they freaked out because they couldn't find it or something. Like, it stresses the animal out. Leave the animal at home. And on top of that, last time, this is like last year or something, we saw these European people, they had a freaking fluffy cat on the beach in a little clear backpack, sweating his ass off. Like, what in the world is wrong with the people and the cats and the traveling?
2: Yeah, I don't know, but...
4: Did you ask, like, hey, are you European and that's why you have a fluffy cat on the beach?
5: Clearly they had a Speedo on and a cat in a clear plastic bag on the beach.
4: The cat was sweating.
2: And to his defense, sometimes you can tell, right? It's not always obvious, but yeah, sometimes you can tell. But Woody just said that his brother and sister-in-law or whatever have a cat in the backpack as well. So I don't know. I mean, theoretically, they'd be taking him to the beach, too. If your cat's sweating, there's another problem, though. I'm just going to throw that out there. I don't think they sweat.
4: You see that? Yeah, right.
2: I don't think they physically sweat. No. If they do, something's very wrong. But I think something's wrong, too. I mean, to his point, your cat doesn't want to travel to a new location, most likely. They're going to hide. They're going to just sit under the bed because they don't like new things and change and all that sort of thing. So I think people act like I'm doing it for them, but in reality, you're doing it for you. The travel with the cat I'm talking about.
4: I mean, some cats probably have separation anxiety. I've not met one, but I mean, I'm guessing it exists.
2: They'd rather be home with all their stuff without you than with you in some weird place.
5: They'd rather you be dead and them eating you.
2: That's probably not that serious. Accurate as well. Yeah, I think that Woody's not far off with that. I think they could not care very much.
5: Yeah.
2: So, yeah, I'm not surprised. And, well, I don't know. What does your buddy say about it? I feel like that's, you know.
4: Does his cat like it?
5: Julio loves the traveling. But then again, you brought up earlier, they just found out, like, they took him on a trip one time and he really enjoyed. They have the RV and stuff like that. And so they got that backpack as a way for him to go on hiking adventures rather than being on a leash.
4: Right. They do exist, but you just don't know when you adopt a cat. Like, you remember we learned about catting, the ones that just go like free range, hiking rocks and climbing with people?
2: Yes, but I don't believe it.
4: I
2: mean, I remember the occasion, but I think that's all baloney.
5: It's because you've never had a cat like that.
4: Very few people have.
2: Yeah, it's exactly.
5: Mm-hmm. This is why you should adopt an adult cat, because you know what kind of personality they have.
4: You still can ask him if he likes bouldering, though. Like, you can't get a clear answer.
5: Right. You can. You're just not going to get a clear answer.
2: You can talk to your adult cat as much as you want about spelunking, but he's still probably not going to give you an accurate answer.
5: How do you feel about spelunking?
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1: Oh, something's going on at Woody's house. He's getting texts and frantically responding. What's happening?
2: Looks like we're a part of some sort of mail fraud or check cashing thing. You guys are familiar, since we're all parents here on the show, with a 529 account. This is where you as a parent can save money for your kids' college fund from, I forget, you know, before they're born, you could basically start this account. And that's what we did with our kiddos. And you can use it for various things. It could be for their food. There could be for their the tuition. Could be for their rent. And apparently what happened was we were using part of that for the rent, and then we get reimbursed from the 529.
3: Okay.
2: And somebody stole those checks from the mail and cashed it for us and then kept that cash. So that's... You're okay. Up to date as far as I am.
1: You just got that text?
2: Yeah, 2 minutes ago.
3: I have questions, naturally.
2: Okay.
3: So I don't... 529 works kind of like a health savings account. Why would you have to get reimbursed in checks?
1: You don't.
3: Okay.
1: So, I mean, you don't, because I don't. It's a direct deposit.
3: You know how that seems dangerous to me. Aside from the fact that I can't find my checks, I have none. But it seems... And I saw an article over the weekend that, you know, if you are still sending checks through the mail, to stop now. Because check fraud is rising, even though the number of checks written is going down. In 2025, federal data shows Americans lost more money to check fraud than to debit card or gift card scams. And in my mind, I thought you need some kind of ID to cash somebody's check, but apparently not.
2: Have you ever been any street corner in America? There's a check cashing place. It's like, you don't need ID.
3: I don't think that's how they advertise themselves.
2: Yes, that is exactly what they do. They're like, by the way, we're going to take 50% of it.
1: Yeah.
2: But you know what?
1: It says you don't need ID. I've never seen that.
2: We're going to look the other way.
1: I don't think it says that either.
3: Yeah. Yep. It'd make more sense if somebody was just manufacturing a fake ID.
2: Basically says, do your crime here. It's okay.
1: I don't think that's accurate either.
3: Paper checks obviously used to be everywhere, but this study is showing that by 2024, they represented just 3% of all payments in the United States. So, Wilcox, I know you still like to write checks. So, they're not as many out there, but they're saying the ones that are being mailed are larger quantities, larger sums of money.
1: I got an update. I barely write any checks, by the way, okay. FYI.
2: Checks were sent to the wrong house. Our address was correct on there, just delivered to the wrong house. God only knows who, and they cashed it.
3: Okay, so now you're committing an extra level of fraud.
2: I guess you'd have to open it up anyway. Sweet.
3: It seems like all that could be tracked somehow. Does this mean just don't trust the mail for any reason? Because we get wrong mail for people who live across the street from us all the time.
1: This is similar to when Frank got the wrong food order and just ate that. So, is that worse or better than a check?
2: But I don't think Uber Eats drops off checks. And he was like, well, I'll just cash this.
3: Right. It does have someone's name on it. Right. And it's not yours.
1: Right. But that did happen, right? You guys got food delivered to your house, which you did not order, and Frank ate it.
3: Correct.
1: Okay. Well, don't send him a check. He's going to eat that too.
2: I'm going to double check Frank.
3: Well, good luck with your mail fraud case that is going to happen now.
1: But you can have them just put it into your bank account. So I would obviously suggest that from now on.
2: You text my wife and tell her that, because if I do, you know what's going to be the response? Exactly nothing.
1: Well, okay. Well, I'm going to let you do it then.
3: Right.
2: You talk to her. She listens to you more.
1: 704-FEZ-3200. Talk back button available. Also, apparently, Chelsea's got a kid having a birthday today.
3: I do.
2: So what?
1: Guess what's happening tonight? A little Red Lobster action. Can't hide radio money over there, huh?
3: Look, it's like once or twice a year. We got to save up for this.
1: I literally just saw a headline that said, like, Endless Shrimp is back, or whatever they do, where they do something with shrimp.
3: I saw that. Is it every day? I'm not sure. I did have to go over the menu.
1: Well, when it says it's back, I assume it's not every day, so right. I don't know how that works.
3: Well, I'll let you know after tonight.
1: That is exciting. Congratulations. Mm-hmm.
3: I have to take out a loan, but I'll be back tomorrow.
2: The check is in the mail, Chelsea.
1: That's right.
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1: I just realized that that photo that had been circulating, and I saw it on social media initially, of a guy who was duct taped to his chair on an airplane. I thought that was fake. And now I've just realized that that's not fake. Did everybody see this? Some guy who was disruptive on an American Airlines flight. And so they, I guess like three flight attendants held him down and they literally just duct tape around his whole body. So he's like, he's duct taped to the chair.
2: The one that I saw, it caught my eye because when you say he's duct taped to the chair, it's like 14 strands starting at the top of his head all the way down to his waist.
1: It's on his forehead. Like, imagine putting your forehead, you know, and then rolling the tape all around the back of the chair so that you physically are restrained against that chair.
3: He's going to lose an eyebrow getting that off.
1: I mean, he's going to lose a lot, including, by the way, I just saw he lost his job. So that's one of the reasons why I realized, and this is it. When I see these pictures now, I don't believe anything anymore. I just go, oh, that's fake. I'm concerned about me and the rest of us. Maybe I'm the only one who thinks that way.
3: No,
1: I don't know.
3: You do have to question those things. But also, we live in an age where we have unruly passengers who need to be duct taped.
2: This one was apparently bad, too.
3: Was it? My mom sent me the article, and she's like, this is why you got to always travel with duct tape. And I'm, in my mind, every flight has to have something like that on it, not just like over the intercom. The captain gets on to ask who has a roll of tape on them.
2: From a flight deck, you take a look out to the left side of the airplane. You're going to see the Grand Canyon. By the way, does anybody have any duct tape?
1: This was a 67-year-old dude who is a real estate agent, or at least was. And now that this has hit, he has been let go by the company that employed him. You know how those 67-year-old real estate agents are, though. They're the worst.
3: It's just like you finally have a breakdown, but it's on a flight. What was this over?
1: I was calling people names, all kinds of slurs. Just disruptive is the way they've described it.
2: Grabbed the passengers next to him by the neck and began strangling him.
1: Plane had to make an emergency landing, I believe, in a city that they weren't intended to fly to. So, Chelsea, you got that.
3: That's awful. Well, first of all, now he's going to be charged with attempted murder,
2: I guess.
3: And then, but can you see somebody like this turning around and suing the airline because they lost an eyebrow in the duct tape incident?
2: They did make certain things. Somebody was like, well, we need to cover his mouth because he was spitting on people. And they're like, we can't do that because it'll block his airway. Hence all the stuff around his forehead and everything else.
1: It looks like that would be so hard to do. Like, you've got to get him. Somebody who's being duct taped like that is not going to cooperate. Right. So you're having to hold this person down. I mean, and then run tape around them and the chair.
3: It takes a team.
1: It does. Teamwork makes the dream work on 67-year-old realtors.
2: Two guys holding him down while a flight attendant was like peeling off yard-long strips of duct tape and sort of handing it over to one guy who would then apply it and then go from there.
1: And zip ties. They zip tied his hands.
3: Even the guy who has to deal with the duct tape, like, good on him. Like, that can be a two-person job, too. You ever getting it so sticky and get stuck together, you can't rip it off?
1: Yes.
3: I have a lot of feelings about tape, obviously.
1: I do, too. Yeah, because it sticks to itself. It's the most frustrating thing ever.
2: And it's a plane. Right. They're not going to have you, you know, there's no scissors allowed.
3: Right. I don't know what you're doing. Got to use your teeth.
1: Mm-hmm.
2: Got to use that little plastic fork that they gave you in first class.
3: That's not going to do it.
1: And you're using your teeth, so every time you do that, you get a little taste of that duct tape. And now look how much duct tape is being used on this guy.
3: But it's for the safety of everyone on the flight, so you do it. But
1: you got to wash your mouth out.
3: At least you can try saran wrap next time. It's equally difficult.
1: I reckon it's as tough, though, right?
3: I don't know.
2: Kinkier, for sure.
1: Although he'd be ready for the fridge if they did. So let that be a lesson to you. Don't become a realtor. Don't be a 67-year-old man.
2: Don't fly.
1: Okay, maybe. Nah, that doesn't sound right either.
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0: away to heaven.
1: I want to tell you a story about the house in blue. I come home one Friday, had to tell the landlady I done lost my job. She said, that don't confront me, long as I get my money next Friday. Now next Friday I come, I didn't get the rent, and out the door I went.

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1: Have you ever gotten or given a gift of a lottery ticket at some point? And I bring it up before you answer because a dude just received a lottery ticket as a gift and won $1 million in the Illinois State Lottery.
2: Typically do the old scratch-offs for like a stocking stuffer.
1: Oh, you do? Yeah. You do?
2: My wife does it for the kids, yes.
1: Wow. Has there anyone more anti-lottery than Woody in the history of your life?
3: No.
1: Okay. I don't think I knew this was happening under your watch. Now, granted, I hear you saying your wife is doing it, but You've never been more outspoken about anything other than elastic waistbands as you have about the lottery.
2: There's two things that I'm passionate about.
1: I can't believe you allow that in your home.
2: The lottery and elastic.
1: Right. So this dude has a birthday. Somebody gives him an envelope filled with a couple of lottery tickets.
3: Okay, that's fine.
1: And one of them ended up being the $1 million winner.
3: If the person you're giving them to likes that sort of thing, you need to know your audience, then that could be fun. But I mean, is it just like $1-$2 ticket that you're giving to somebody significant in your life may not be enough.
2: Totally forgot it was your birthday. Stopped at the gas station on the way here.
1: Could be perceived as sort of a lazy gift potentially.
3: But, you know, with the Slim Jim and the right drink, now you've got a full gift.
1: Right.
3: So
2: sort of the convenience store bouquet.
3: You can make it work.
1: Right.
3: We've given some, we've received some before where it was like, that was the only thing. So that was noteworthy.
1: I mean, the problem is, I hate to tell you this, most of them are not winners. Rarely are you going to win $1 million.
2: Wait, so. Are you saying that I'm right about the lottery?
1: I'm not going to say you're right about anything, but I am saying that I do know that most of them are not going to be big winners.
3: It's so. Fun and exciting. You could win a little bit of money.
1: Could be. Or is it just delayed disappointment? I mean, you could look at it a number of different ways.
2: Delayed disappointment is the tagline of this show.
3: But here's the thing. The person who gave us the lottery tickets for Christmas, had we won $1 million, that person for sure would have sued us for half of it.
2: Oh, well, I think that happens more than you would think.
3: Really?
2: You remember, I've told you the story of my friend. We were 18, just out of high school, and he hit $218,000.
3: Right, matching Isuzu Rodeo.
1: Hold that thought, because I want to be able to spend some time on this.
2: There was a lawsuit.
1: All right. And we're running a little bit late. Okay. So, but I want to hear that, and I know that there is already a crazy story around that. So stand by. Maybe this will help somebody.
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3: We're talking in a previous segment about you give somebody the gift of a lottery ticket. And I mean, most of the time, that's not going to pay off big for sure. But occasionally, it does. And there was just a story about a dude who was celebrating his birthday and got a lottery ticket and won $1 million in the Illinois State Lottery. And in some cases, the person who gave that gift is in an interesting predicament. Theoretically, do they deserve a piece of that prize money? I think etiquette and the law says no.
4: It's a gift as a gift.
3: You gave the gift. That is that person's money. And that's why you gave them a lottery ticket.
4: But if that's your friend, you should probably take them to lunch or something with your $1 million.
5: True. Although... my buddy, who he didn't hit $1 million, but $218,000, nothing to sneeze at. His mom lent him the money to buy the lottery ticket. And once he won, she threatened a lawsuit for 50% of what he was going to be taking home. We've talked about it before where... let's just say my friend wasn't great with money.
4: Well, right. He's borrowing money for a lottery ticket from his mom, A.
5: True, but...
3: how old is he?
5: He's 18. Still living at home.
4: Okay.
5: She gave him the money, so she's like, well, half of it probably should come this way. That's why he bought two fully loaded Isuzu Rodeos and gave one to mom.
4: Was that her request, or he was just hoping that would be good enough?
5: I believe it was sort of, I don't remember exactly, but I think it was like a, instead of taking, you know, what essentially would have been what, close to $90,000 or something like that. Here's your whatever fully loaded Isuzu Rodeo cost.
4: But you think about if that's your kid, young, maybe not great with money, but obviously doesn't have a lot of money. Wouldn't you be like, this is amazing. This is great, a great starter fund for your life. And I'll help you so you don't blow it all on Isuzus or, you know,
5: yeah,
4: the club.
5: Not that type of family. This is the type of family like, you better give me something or it's lawsuit time.
3: It's a little bit different when it's not a gift, though, right? If you give the gift of a lottery ticket for a birthday present, that's different than somebody borrowing money from you to go buy a lottery ticket.
5: Is it?
4: But then if you could say, oh, that was a loan that you gave me and I intended to pay you back and I did give you back the $5 or whatever. Now, do you have any license to sue?
3: Probably not.
5: Is there interest involved when it's, you borrowed $5 and I won over $200,000?
4: I think the moral is careful who you borrow money from, just in general.
5: Pretty sure they don't talk much anymore.
4: The Isuzu probably still works.
5: I know his is no longer with us. I'm unclear what happened to hers.
4: Wow. Okay. I didn't know that part of the story. Thank you for filling in.
5: Yeah. So be careful who you give a gift to.
3: 704 Fez 3200 talk back button available as well. Anybody been through that situation before?
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0: if you're into that, there was a bunch. She did Linkin Park and I think Nirvana, maybe. There was a bunch of, this is a festival in Iowa. Tough day, though, today, as we realize that yesterday marked the end of hot dog season. That's according to the National Hot Dog and Sausage Council.
1: Oh.
0: Imagine throwing down your business card when you're the head of the American Hot Dog and Sausage Council. Pretty impressive for a young man. Also, tough weekend for that cop who went viral because he was picking up a deer that he thought was dead along the side of a highway. His dash cam camera caught him screaming when the deer popped up and was not actually dead. Hang on. When I turn this on, you'll be able to hear it as well.
2: Better or worse than when that bird scared you, Wilcox?
0: No. That wasn't exactly scared. I was trying to scare the bird away. Now, don't get me wrong. I've been frightened by many things that I shouldn't have been frightened by. I'm not mad at him. By the way, today's the day. The Netflix documentary on Mr. T is out. Untold Mr. T, I pity the fool. That's a thing. Also, a couple of trailers just dropped as well. The new one about Elizabeth Holmes. That's a documentary as well, done by Nathan Fielder. Those of you that are familiar, that's interesting. Trailer is out there. Also, the trailer for the new Elon Musk documentary as well. Just called Musk.
2: Musk.
0: Not musky, Musk. By the way, we also found out that at some airports around the country, you are allowed to go in past security, even if you're not flying. This is a new thing that the TSA is trying. So you could take your loved ones to the gate, you could meet them at the gate, or, God love you, you could just go to the airport and enjoy dining. Which is one of the other things that they're suggesting you could do. You can look into it. I tweeted it out at Woody and Wilcox. There's a couple of hoops, but it looks like something they're trying to bring to all the airports. How excited are you? We found out that more than a few of us know people who bring their cats with them on vacation, including Woody's sister-in-law and brother-in-law. Anything else you missed, you'll find it on the podcast. Grab that wherever you're grabbing audio. Just search Woody and Wilcox. Is tomorrow Wednesday already?
2: Yep.
0: Get your guesses in for Woody Game Wednesday. Intern Dave, what do you got for us?
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0: Horse.
1: 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Are you kidding me? Oh, my God, I'm so excited. I never win anything. Oh, my name is Shelley Hyde, and I just won the trip to the Darker Waves Festival. 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
2: 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Are you kidding me? 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I never win anything. 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

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Stryker punching in for the afternoon. Hope you're having a great one. And I know you enjoyed your weekend from A to Z for Labor Day. 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Stryker punching in and giving you a chance to hang with the Fox for the Hunter's Weekend Sale at Marvin's. Details on your chance to do that Friday. First, Rick Derringer, Soundgarden, and Van Halen rocks.

0: 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Hang with the Fox. And speaking of that, Marvin's in Columbus. 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And we're going to kick things off Friday, 3 till 5. 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

0: 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A big announcement next week, a chance to fly away for an incredible band. Everybody knows, but we can't say anything about it yet. It all starts next week here on the Fox. Also a chance to take dream vacations to Mexico. 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So hold tight for more details and more nonstop Fox Rock, including Zeppelin and one requested for Stevie Ray next.
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0: album Alienation. 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

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Hunter's Weekend kicks off this weekend. Big deals, details,

0: It's actually going to be 3 to 5, not after midnight. Live from Marvin's Building Materials on Alabama Street in Columbus. We're kicking things off for the Hunters Weekend. They've got huge deals, 15% off for hunters, and it all happens at Marvin's starting on Friday through the 13th of this month. So you got an entire weekend to score incredible deals. And not only that, the Fox Motor Militia will be hanging out. We'll be doing our thing at Marvin's starting at 3 o'clock Friday afternoon to kick off the Hunters Weekend. A barbecue going on, food trucks happening, tickets for Mississippi State football to be given away, and a whole lot more. It all starts 3 o'clock this Friday with the Fox broadcast live from Marvin's Building Materials for the Hunters Weekend. 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

0: A huge welcome to the 25th anniversary tour for Blackberry Smoke landing in Tupelo this October. 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

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Sadly, we've lost Dusty. We've lost Frank. But Billy Gibbons continues the tour, swinging through Georgia on the 19th of September and the 22nd. Your chance to check out ZZ Top on tour. 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